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0: 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And Fleetwood Mac. 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

0: Chicago former lead singer Jason Scheff, Terry Puckett, The Fortunes, Ron Dante of the Archies and the Turtles, The Vogues, The Cowsills. 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
2: I have been told I bear a striking resemblance to Miss Cheryl Ladd.
0: McClanahan got her start on the daytime soap opera Another World.
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0: Next, Norman Lear cast her for an episode of All in the Family and then realized she'd be perfect on the spin-off series Maude as Maude Findlay's best friend Vivian.
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0: But as the man-hungry widow who shares her home with three other older women, McClanahan slipped comfortably into the shoes of Blanche Devereaux on The Golden Girls. 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

0: That might be the end of that song, but you know there's more MeTV music on the way. 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

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Ooh, fire. 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

0: Canadian actor Lorne Greene began his career as a radio announcer and newscaster. 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

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They learned not to complain too often. 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

Raymond Burr was a working actor, but as he recalls those early roles, I was just a fat heavy. 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
0: Yeah, yeah, yeah.
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0: Welcome once again to 26 North Halsted. I'm your host, George Blaze. And this week, we're talking about something very near and dear to my heart. Those of you who might know me in person or might not have known from watching the show over the years, way, way back deep under the layers of everything I've done in my life, I've always been a huge buff of aviation since I was a little kid. And life took me in different directions, but it's still something I keep in touch with and I study all day and all night. And today we're talking about an important program that's creating pathways and opportunities for young people in underrepresented and underserved communities to have careers in aviation. It is Tuskegee Next, and joining me today is Chairman of Tuskegee Next, Stephen Davis, as well as Tuskegee Next alum and airline pilot, Farrellyn Hurd. Thank you both for joining us today. Farrellyn, I'm going to spend some time digging into talking about you and all the exciting things that you've managed to accomplish in life. But Steve, I got to touch base with you, man. I tell you, when I was a little kid, I have to say I was maybe 8, 9 years old, and my older brother somehow ended up with this book that we sat there late at night with our flashlights reading called Arsenal of Democracy, which we can go into a whole story about what that book is all about, but it introduced me to a love for military aviation, which became a love for civilian aviation, and it's something that never really left. And I think when young people with the magic of flight and the magic of aviation, when you introduce it to them, I don't think any kid can resist the dream of being a pilot or being involved in aviation. I wonder if you agree with me on that.
1: George, first of all, thank you so much for giving us this opportunity to tell you about these great young people that we get the chance to have come through our program and spend, you know, 10 to 12 weeks with us, and just the transformation that happens in their lives. It is really a privilege, and we do it through aviation. You're exactly right. Like yourself, as a kid, I always marveled at how an airplane actually stayed in the air, and it wasn't till later, much later as an adult, that I understood Bernoulli's law and all the things that go with that, that makes airplanes stay in the air. But I go to O'Hare as a youngster, and I would park my car and eat a sandwich on Irvin Park when it wasn't as busy, and I would watch 747s take off and just marvel that they stay in the air. So aviation's always been something I dreamed of. It's affected our lives. I can remember my first flight like yesterday, but I never imagined that we would be able to have a program to help young people, to help launch them off into a career, a workforce development program that could be as transformational as aviation.
0: You're absolutely right, Steve. And I guess tell us, what is it that inspired the creation of Tuskegee Next?
1: Wow, great question. I'm a career entrepreneur, broke down old football player who came here in the early 80s, working for General Electric. And then in 1984, I was able to start my business. And as a matter of fact, this year we celebrate our 40th year in business. So very fortunate. And along the way, you know, when I moved to Chicago from Tennessee in the early 80s, it was the land of opportunity. It was the land of Ebony Jet magazine. It was the land of the Sears Towers, we knew it. And so when I walked into O'Hare the first time in the early 80s, you know, I was listening to my theme music in my head, trying to convince myself that I could make it in this town. And 40 years plus years later, it's just been a blessing. Chicago is that mecca that it was to me as a child. It truly is. It is the land of opportunity. So as my entrepreneur, I was getting involved. I wanted to live in Chicago, but as fate has it, my manager at General Electric encouraged me to move to Wheaton. So, you know, I didn't want to, but I did because I wanted to keep a job. And, you know, 45 years later and married and 7 kids, it's just been a blessing. But most importantly, I've been involved in a lot of activities out here, 3 state championships with my kids at Wheaton, Warrenville South, and football. But I had a chance to join boards. One of them was the DuPage Airport Authority. In early 2000s, a gentleman by the name of Dan Goodwin, I met, he was the chairman of DuPage Airport Authority, founder of In the Real Estate. He and I became friends. He became a mentor to me. And he said, oh, by the way, I'm getting ready to resign as chair of the DuPage Airport Board. And I think this county is ready to have you lead this authority. And I'm like, Dan, I don't want to do it. We don't make any more money. There's more work. There's more time. And he's like, nope, too late. So next thing you know, we're at our next board meeting. They nominate my name to be chair.

0: and I'm chair. So I'm in bed one night, just scratching my head, thinking, okay, why? And I'm often reminded by my wife, it's not about you, but through you. And I just really that night I was thinking, okay, my dad, my hero, World War II veteran, these gentlemen called the Tuskegee Airmen, probably the greatest patriots that we have ever known, truly loved the country more than the country loved them. They were just an inspiration to me. And then I'm the chair of this airport that is probably the greatest general aviation airport in the country, and all these flight schools. And oh, by the way, we knew that there was going to be a huge shortage in airline pilots. There was a mandatory retirement age, and there was just gigantic growth in airline and the need for pilots. So I'm just sitting there, it was like 1 o'clock in the morning, I said, Tuskegee next. And I came up with the thought that from the platform of Chair of DuPage Airport, that we would try to do something. And it was stupid. It really was. It was like, should you really do this? And I picked up the phone to call a dear friend of mine who was a philanthropist and really a good friend. And I was like, David, what do you think? And I was hoping he'd say, dude, that's the dumbest idea I've ever thought. Go back to sleep. But he wrote a check for $30,000 to help kick off the program. A few weeks later, we actually have our first event at DuPage Airport. And there's about 150 people that I invited, all aviation people from around. And we had a gentleman by the name of Ken Repeer, a part of the Tuskegee Airmen Dodo chapter, a real luminaire and a legend, a dear friend. And Ken, I don't think, had ever driven a car to DuPage Airport. So they got lost, and so they were an hour late. But when Ken got there, he had 12 of the original Tuskegee Airmen with him, and the room went silent. You knew you were in a room with somebody special. By the end of the night, we'd raised nearly $100,000, and Tuskegee Next was kicked off. We have gone through 11 years. We've raised just over $8 million, and over 100 kids are pilots.
1: It's really
0: and one of our best and brightest is sitting right there with you.
1: I was going to say I'm missed here because I mean I'm it's bad that we only have about a half an hour in this program here because we could talk just about the Tuskegee Airmen themselves and the legacy that represents. So I know we're going to do a follow-up show with you, Steve, to get all into that. But I tell you what, let's take a short break. When we come back, we're going to talk to Farrellyn about her experience and then learn more about how everyone watching here can participate and be a part of what's going on with Tuskegee Next. Stay tuned. More 26 North Halsted in just a moment.
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1: Welcome back to 26 North Halsted. Today, talking about Tuskegee Next. opening pathways for young people to get careers in aviation. Joining us today is Stephen Davis, chairman of Tuskegee Next, and Farrellyn Hurt, a Tuskegee Next alum and airline pilot. Steve, I'm going to give you a break for a second. I got to talk to Farrellyn. Farrellyn, you are a Tuskegee Next alum, now an airline pilot. I guess roll the clock back. What is it that got you first interested in aviation? And tell us about your first experience with Tuskegee Next.
5: Well, honestly, that's such a transformative question because Tuskegee Next has truly changed my life for the better in too many ways than I can count. But if I was rewinding the clock, I originally got interested in aviation through a summer camp. So my mom and my family were really big on keeping us busy. So over the summer, she was really adamant about finding opportunities, especially since we were a family that was a little bit tight with money. So finding opportunities that we could afford, or if they were free, even better, to keep me and my brother involved. And one summer, my mom found the Organization of Black Aerospace Professionals. They were hosting a summer camp in Atlanta. And at that summer camp, I met the first African-American female captain at Delta. And meeting her was just a transformative moment for me because I never saw myself in that role or never saw that I could be such a thing. I originally thought I wanted to be a nurse because both my parents were in medicine. But once I saw her, the entire world opened up to me. And then years later, my mom was fueling the fire, just finding other opportunities to keep my dream alive. And then when she found Tuskegee Next, my last year of high school going into college, that was the kind of like the pinnacle, the peak of just fueling me forward. And I joined Tuskegee Next in 2018. I went through their program and I cannot sing my praises enough. It was amazing and an amazing experience. I can't begin to explain.
1: I can see it in your smile and I can see it in your stripes and your lapels there. Tell me about going from your first flight lesson to actually becoming a professional airline pilot. What was that like? How did Tuskegee Next prepare you for what you're doing now?
5: Oh, yes. So Tuskegee Next is a wonderful summer aviation program. They provided all the tools for me to be successful, even though I started the program with little to no experience. So they brought in a wonderful team, and the team just invested in every aspect of us as students. They invested in our education, where we attended a flight program every single day. We flew an airplane every single day with committed, great instructors. They also invested in our housing, our food, just to make sure we were taken care of outside of the flight program, and encouraged mentally, encouraged daily. And Tuskegee Next just provided so much guidance and so many powerful inspirational moments to just encourage us. From Tuskegee Next, my first flight, It was a journey. The first flight was a journey, but that is why Tuskegee Next is there. Tuskegee Next provided us with literally everything we needed to improve. So throughout plenty of opportunities to be encouraged, plenty of opportunities to fly, we eventually get better over time. The same thing happened to me. Every single day I had an opportunity to get better. And Tuskegee Next encouraged me the entire way through. And after that, one summer, those 10 to 12 weeks of consistently flying, consistently being encouraged, consistently being provided the tools, because they believed in us sometimes more than we did, or more when they believed in us when we didn't believe in ourselves. So after that, at the end of the program, we were tested with a Federal Aviation Administration's DPE. And after being tested, we received our private pilot's license because we were overqualified, ready to go, and private pilots by the end of the program.
1: It's such an exciting story to hear, and just seeing the joy that you have in your face. I mean, you are telling the story of everything from the Tuskegee Airmen to this very day. It's in your spirit and your smile, and I'm so happy to have you on the program. You know, Steve, and I know a little bit about private aviation. I know that one of the things, just from my own personal experience as well, as my wife was a pilot. We met in college. She was in aviation at the U of I in Champaign. Just getting hours in is expensive. We happen to be lucky enough because of our jobs as adults that we know a Cook County judge who owns a plane. I know a guy in broadcasting that owns a plane. We can get hours in. This is one of the barriers to this career path and getting the training. Steve, talk to me about how Tuskegee Next is starting to break down those kind of barriers so that people can get the hours in and qualify to careers like Fairlane.
0: Oh, George, thank you. I think Fairlane's been very modest. First of all, she's a 17, 18-year-old kid away from home, probably for the first time, living with 9, 10, 11 others, doing something that's very difficult. Learning to fly an airplane is not easy, but she had the skills, the talent, and most important, the stick-to-itiveness that when you have a bad day, you just get back in. And, you know, it is, I think sometimes we look at it as really easy. And at the same time, I think we want to make sure that people understand.

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2: So, and that tends to be a huge barrier. And what young people tend to do, like Fairland, is they figure it out. They come through our program, and then I figured, you know, we'll get them a private pilot's license and we'll launch them off. No, they came back. No, we don't want to leave. We want to stay. We want to mentor others. We want to build time. So can we learn how to get our certification to become a certified trainer so that way we can build time? Are there programs that we can join, maybe through our university, through other programs that we can build time? And George, I can't tell you, Fairland had to figure that out on her own. After she got her PPL, there's still a big mountain, a big hill to climb to get where she is now, and that's flying for Delta. So those hours are generally built either through military, through flight instruction, and or someone that's willing to make a big investment. And most people that look like us, and Fairland is not the only one, you know, our parents are looking for creative ways to expose us to things that we may not have the economic resources that others have. But that's why I just view Tuskegee Next and what we do such an important part, to launch them into what they can be and then let them grab a hold of that ring and take it across the finish line. Fairland's very modest. She had to do a lot. Absolutely. She had to do a lot with very little help to get to where she is today. And I very, very humbly say she's probably a one percenter. Our workforce development program at Tuskegee Next launches people into stardom. And she is one of our best and brightest.
3: Hey, I'm going to start calling this the Fairland Hurt Show, because it's really, I mean, you really are the essence of what we're trying to talk about here today. But I can't get enough of just your story and seeing and being with you. I tell you what, let's take another short break. When we come back, I'm going to talk about information that people need to know so that they can get involved in the summer programs and start on their path to a career in aviation through Tuskegee Next. Stay tuned. More 26 North Halsted in just a moment.
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3: Welcome back to 26 North Halsted. Today, talking about Tuskegee Next with Chairman Stephen Davis and Tuskegee Next alum and airline pilot Fairland Hurt. You know, I'm going through my mind my three favorite black pilots, Bessie Coleman, Jim Tillman, Stephen Davis. Okay, I'll put you in the top three.
2: Let's put Fairland Hurt in my place. She's at the top.
3: Absolutely. I'm

0: burning up a lot of time here, and they're yelling at me. So I want to get to the information that people need to know. If you have a young person out there who you're interested in turning on to a life of aviation, or is interested in just learning how to fly, or just wants to see an airplane and see if it's not something you want to do, Stephen, where can they go? How does it work?
1: George, great question. www.tuskegeenext.org. Go on. We will be taking applications for next year's class starting in November, December. 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Watch. Go online. Look for us. Sign up to get alerts. We have Aviation Day, and the application, there's an age there. You need to be 18 to 20, rising 18. But we also have Aviation Days that we have kids from 7 to 18 that we give them a ride in an airplane for the first time. And we have young people like Fairlin, who is one of our best ambassadors leading that effort.
0: You know, Steve, just an odd question. Let's say, I have my single engine rating from 1989, but I need to get some hours in. As an adult, am I able to also participate in some way with what's going on?
1: So, George, you will get a great discount, and you just come on out, join with us. We will connect you with our training group, which is Illinois Aviation Academy, which is our partner, and they've done a tremendous job. There's a lot of people like yourself that may not have been able to learn to fly at an early age, and now they want to learn. That is the best place to go. They do a tremendous job. And it's never too late. I know people that were in their 50s and 60s when they started flying.
0: Absolutely. Fairlin, you know, one of those old, you know, one of the many kind of sayings they have in aviation is, you know, when you have an emergency is, what is it? It is aviate, communicate, and then navigate. Like, you have to keep that in order there. The navigation part of it, I think, is probably the biggest hurdle, particularly for people my age or for people who don't have a lot of aptitude for technology. And the way that navigation systems, Garmin's, I've been in a Cirrus 22 before. It's like you have to really be tech savvy these days. It's part of it is actually flying the aircraft, but a lot of it is what's going on with technology. Tell me about that challenge there and how you're able to meet the demand.
2: Yes, so it is a challenge, but you meet the demand as you show up every day to any other challenge in your life. I think with determination and a willingness to learn, anyone is capable of doing anything. So as long as you have that openness to take any opportunity and every opportunity to learn more, it's a challenge that can be met and you can rise above it, or anyone can. When it comes to our aircraft, we fly CRJ 700s and 900s typically throughout the East Coast. And I will say the avionics in our plane just greatly, vastly, drastically change between each and every airline and each and every airplane. But all of us as pilots just have a love for planes and have a love for flying. So we meet it with that encouragement, that love, that passion to get to know more about it. And the more you learn, the more that you're able to do. So it's possible. All of it is possible for anyone.
0: It's fantastic to hear. Steve, what makes you most proud about not only sitting here with people like Fairlin and talking about that, but about just overall the effort and the time and the choice you made to participate in such a program?
1: Well, number one, I want to thank all the board members that have served this. I did not do this by myself. We've got great board members that have taken up the cause with time, talent, and treasure. I want to thank our donors. We've raised $8 million over the last 11 years. And I want to thank people in the industry that have partnered with us, come along the way, the airline industry. Pretty much everyone has joined us somehow. And most importantly, you know, it's the parents of these kids that trusted us that we could help, that we could help with their support, their grounding and rooting, help them become pilots. And I'm very grateful for them. And at the end of the day, like I was telling you earlier, we to be able to go through and get ready to get on a plane and see one of your kids that came through your program turn left when you turn right, it gives you a little tear in your eye. And so I'm extremely grateful for the success that we've had in this program.
0: It's almost like the tear in the eye I get when I finally got to work, walk into that American Express, you know, captain's lounge, because I finally earned enough, made enough money in life to carry a platinum card. Tell you what, we're going to take another short break. When we come back, I'm going to give everyone all the information, once again, they need to know to participate and be a part of what's going on at Tuskegee next. Stay tuned. More in a minute.
3: 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But in 50% of U.S. states, you could legally be denied housing if you are LGBTQ+. 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
0: Welcome back. 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It is Tuskegee Next. Stephen Davis, chairman, and Farrellyn Hurt, Tuskegee Next alum and current airline pilot. We're running out of time here today. Stephen, tell us about fundraisers. We have the Red Tail Ball coming up.
1: Yes, George, thank you so much. And thank you for the time today. You and Jasmine, we just appreciate you. I want you to know that our Red Tail Ball is on August the 8th. Please go online, again, www.tuskegeenext.org. Sign up, buy a ticket. It is a great time, a great event, and we'll miss you if you're not there.
0: And Farrellyn, in our last closing moments here, there may be a black girl sitting there watching us today who says, I can't fly an airplane. What would you say to her?
2: I will say that she can do anything. Anything is possible. Just believe in yourself. Focus on it and surround yourself with encouraging people, because I definitely did not get here by myself, but because of amazing programs like Tuskegee Next and all of the other resources out there, I am living out my dreams every single day. So she can, if everyone can.
0: We're so proud of you, Farrellyn, and all the work you're doing. Continued success. And fly safe out there. Steve, I can't say enough about you there. Other than to tell people, they may like the Chicago Air and Water Show, but until they've been up to Oshkosh for the fly-in, they have not seen an air show.
1: True. Very true.
0: Well, hopefully,
1: thank you, George.
0: Maybe we'll get a busload of kids from the South and West Side, and we'll take them up there with us. We'll figure something else out, because I think this will be an important thing. Yeah, see, now even she wants to go. Thank you both for joining us today, and thank you all for watching. We'll see you next week right here on 26 North Halsey.
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0: Veteran stage actor Pernell Roberts felt trapped in his role on Bonanza as the eldest Cartwright son, Adam. So he eventually left the series.
1: You're a Cartwright. 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
0: His yearning was eventually vindicated when he went on to find renewed success and a more satisfying role to play on the MASH spinoff, Trapper John M.D.
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1: Hello again, everybody. I'm Wink Martindale, and this is the History of Rock and Roll. And these are the songs of summer.

0: Summer in the City from the Lovin' Spoonful, a song composed by their leader, John Sebastian.
1: The Spoonful got together at the end of a lot of miscellaneous playing for me. We met in the village. Zolly and I had known each other for about a year and a half at this point and had been very interested in forming a group. But being essentially folk music players, we had no idea where you could come about finding a bass player and a drummer. Right about that time, Stephen was coming back from Europe, and Joe was also at that time on the street for the first time. He was on McDougal and Bleecker, and he was working in the first rock and roll band that ever played the village. The very, very first one. They're called the Sellouts, and I remember that they had an echolette machine which made your voice reverb, and we couldn't believe it. It sounded so much like the Beatles.
0: Next up, a singer-songwriter from Tulsa, Oklahoma, who formed his first group, the Lads of Note, in high school. While he would eventually write music for Rick Nelson, Andy Williams, and Johnny Mathis, Jerry Keller is best remembered for a song he wrote and sang for himself, ushering in the season of sand, surf, bikinis, and very good times.

At the drive-in with the Beach Boys is one place to spend your summer. But what if your heart's desire is to find your own summer place? Well, Sandra Dee and Troy Donahue starred in a whole movie around that theme. Can teenage lovers get back together after 20 years and still make the sparks fly?

movie A Summer Place was based on Sloane Wilson's steamy 1958 novel. And while a box office sensation, what has long endured has been its title theme, a number one hit in 1960 for Percy Faith and his orchestra. Around that time, a doo-wop group emerged from Odessa, Texas. Virgil Johnson, a high school English teacher, sang lead, backed by four of his students as the Velvets.

The Velvets and That Lucky Old Sun, a song first made famous in 1949 by Frankie Lane. And who discovered the Velvets and arranged for them to record? None other than a fellow Texan named Roy Orbison. How eternal is the appeal of summer songs? To find out, let's leap ahead 19 years and meet Stevie Van, who was born in northern Rhodesia. Named South Africa's top female vocalist, she had her own TV variety show at the age of 16. In 1979, Stevie was lead singer of a band called

Hot Summer Nights from the band called Night in 1979. 10 years earlier, the Woodstock Music and Art Fair had helped make stars of Sly and the Family Stone. Sly dedicated this song to all kinds of summer fun.

0: Hot fun in the summertime. Sly and the Family Stone, the year 1969. Our review of great songs of that season continues on the history of rock and roll.
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0: I'm Wink Martindale. The great songs of summer continue on the history of rock and roll.

0: What's the story on that song? Well, here's Felix Cavallari of the Rascals.
1: Well, a beautiful morning was just a kind of like a blissful statement of, boy, we're lucky, man. You know, check this out. We happened to be in Hawaii at the time. Just came off of grooving. I was so in love, I couldn't see. Sun was shining. You know, I said, got to write this down. Got to put this into some sort of like a musical, lyrical, so that when people hear this, you know, this feeling will be, you know, perpetuated forever. And I think we got that.
0: Summer brings many beautiful mornings, especially if you're with the one you love. But how long will that connection last? Either for you, as half a couple, or if you're in a hit-making group? Well, we asked that question of Dawn's Tony Orlando.
2: In our case, you know, we do like each other. That's number one. Number two, we have no intentions of breaking up. A lot of groups who have a lead singer with a name is like Tony Orlando and Dawn, like Gary Puckett and the Union Gap, or to go even back further than that, Dion and the Belmonts or Diana Ross and the Supremes. It's just inevitable. It's inevitable in most cases to think, well, Diana Ross is going by herself and Tony Orlando is going by himself and Dion went by himself. In this case, I don't ever want to break up this group.

0: Summer Sam from Tony Orlando and Dawn in 1971. 6 years later, Tony Orlando and Dawn split up. More great songs of summer are right around the bend.
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0: That was Summer Means Fun from Bruce and Terry, who were actually singer-songwriter-producers Bruce Johnston and Terry Melcher. Bruce, who later became a Beach Boy, recalled.
1: We had the cars we were singing about. We had the girls. And didn't matter what color their hair was. It was always blonde. You know, and I remember some of the younger surfers, say 12, 13, 14 years old, the gremlins in those days, that would bleach their hair blonde, some of the guys. It's funny. And the beach, we just kind of sang about what was going on, and it really was going on. And you know what's really funny is it's all still happening now.
0: Hey, one thing about summer, it sure brings out the lovely ladies.

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0: there's at least a half hour of nonstop MeTV music just ahead. Right after we hear from the people who make our timeless and memorable music possible, our sponsors.
1: When you're looking at buying a car, what's the most important feature? Hey there, Jeff the Sales Guy here, and recently at World DAB Automotive in Frankfurt, Germany, they asked car buyers what their must-have auto feature was. Not surprisingly, 62% of respondents said the radio was most important, ranking it ahead of built-in navigation systems, touchscreen displays, and smartphone mirroring technology. They cited sound quality, reliability, and station variety as just some of the reasons why the radio was so coveted. 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
1: 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Me TV Music.
0: 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Part of our incredible variety is songs so good they don't need words. When you think of instrumentals,
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to San Francisco, she must have lost her way. Posting a poster of Poncho and Cisco one California day. She says she believes in a Robin Hood and brotherhood and colors of green and gray.

San Francisco, I will be Gadjoué. I'll be the Count of Monte Cristo, you'll be the Countess May. And you can believe in Robin Hood and Brotherhood and rolling the ball in the hay.

0: entertain you with our MeTV music. But we also inform you with news, sports, and weather from the CBS2 newsroom every morning between 6 and 9, and every afternoon between 4 and 6. So while we take you back with our timeless and memorable tunes, we keep you in the here and now as well. Stay with us. 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
0: Anka was fresh off his number one hit, You're Having My Baby. And the jingle he recorded was so popular that Anka decided he should turn it into a full-length song, which he featured on his album, Times of Your Life. And although it was the final top 10 hit of his career, the tune is turned up on TV again and again. In promos for Mad Men, in a commercial for Downy Fabric Softener, and in the TV series Severance. Here's Paul Anka now. 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

0: If you think downtown Mayberry looks familiar next time you're watching The Andy Griffith Show on MeTV, the buildings on that studio backlot have appeared in everything from Ozzy and Harriet to Mission Impossible. 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
5: 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It's not just a slogan, not just words. It's why we're here. All of us. 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It's everything you love, everything you need to know about. 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

Sheena Easton says that hearing Barbara Streisand sing over the opening credits of The Way We Were inspired her to become a singer. Sheena got her big break in the documentary The Big Time, which followed an unknown artist in her search for fame. And she delivered on that promise with her first single, and followed it up by taking her second single to number one, which coincidentally led to the opportunity to sing over movie credits herself. Here's Sheena Easton now on MeTV FM.

0: Next time you're watching Bonanza on MeTV, you're watching a hard-working group of actors. When the series debuted, a typical season meant 34 episodes. Compare that with the 22 episodes that are standard for a U.S. television season today, or the 10 to 15 episodes that usually constitute a season for a cable series. And the actors for Bonanza kept up that pace for 14 seasons.
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came together in Melbourne, Australia. It was on the way to a gig that they noticed a highway sign pointing the direction to the town of Little River. So they adopted the name Little River Band and proceeded to make that name famous in their homeland and around the world. And while the band has never stopped touring since their debut in 1975, they've gone through some 30 personnel changes over the years, and none of the original

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We'll tell you about both versions after we hear this one. 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

0: written by Herb Alpert. That's two very different sounding versions of Wonderful World. You just heard Art Garfunkel from 1978, who slowed down the tempo and teamed up with both Paul Simon and James Taylor, who assisted on the vocals. And before that, the more upbeat version from 1965 by Peter Noon and Terrence Hermits.
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2: 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It's why we're here, all of us. 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It's everything you love, everything you need to know about. 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

0: feels so good to get caught up in the flow of our MeTV music. So let us take a quick break and then come right back to carry you along with another timeless and memorable set. Stay tuned.
1: CBS News Chicago. For the love of Chicago. It's not just a slogan, not just words. It's why we're here, all of us. It's the news that moves Chicago, the stories that make Chicago, and the people who are Chicago. It's even the weather of Chicago. Yeah, that too. It's everything you love, everything you need to know about. You guessed it. Chicago, all in one place. CBS News Chicago, for the love of Chicago.
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The Fidalians got their start playing five-hour lounge gigs in Las Vegas. 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Things looked promising when they went to number 12 with this song in 1969, but their manager was making off with their money, and the group soon had to call it quits. 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
2: 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Text ONLY to 323232 to see if you qualify. It only takes a minute to answer a few questions. And just so we're clear, this is a law firm advertisement. We are Zimmerman Reed at 1100 IDS Center in Minneapolis. Reaching out is completely your choice. You don't have to sign up with us just to learn where you stand. Text ONLY to 323232.
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4: I love 87.7 MeTV FM. Please don't ever change or go away. Hey there, Jeff the Sales Guy here, and that's what we hear when you, the listener, reach out. And I get it. Chicago has a history of iconic radio stations suddenly disappearing from the radio dial. So what can you, the listener, do to make sure we stay right here? Well, help us out. Have a favorite business that could use more customers? Recommend that they call me, Jeff the Sales Guy, at 312-705-2658. You can tell them to call or suggest that they log on to metv.fm. They can find my email address right there on the homepage. I'll show them how they can get more loyal customers just like you, because it's customers just like you that listen. And if you do recommend us, you'll have our eternal thanks and the music you love forever. And if you don't and we start playing My Pal Foot Foot by the Shags 24/7, well, that's on you. So thanks in advance and stay tuned for more non-Shags music. For now,
0: time to dig into more music. We've handcrafted another 30-minute set of timeless and memorable songs starting now on MeTV FM. We'll stay.